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The River 105.9 variety from the 80s and more. I'm JT. Congratulate to somebody over there in Bridgeport. Grab that life-changing win of claiming $1 million in our lottery scratch off there. He claimed it on July 23rd. Or she. It was purchased in Middletown. About 690 grand after taxes.

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The River 105.9 variety from the 80s and more. I'm JT. A big shout out to all the members of DEEP. This is the Connecticut Department of Energy and Environmental Protection. Yeah, all those members were over there helping out with the wildfires that were burning out of control in Canada. They got a lot done. Nice effort. Nice job, everybody. And we're glad to have you back home. Here's the Starship.

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Oh, it's going to be so much fun. Our iHeartRadio Music Festival is back. We're getting close. September 18th and 19th in Vegas. What a great reason to head out for a road trip. Come on, get your buddies. Let's go see the Goo Goo Dolls and Kenny Chesney, Lainey Wilson. How about Snoop Dogg, Weezer, and so many others are going to be there. But hurry, get your tickets before they're gone. AXS.com.

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We'll get started at 9 o'clock. 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

variety from the 80s and more. So glad you're making this part of the weekend. Hey, I do want to remind you, we've got a lot happening on our website. 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

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Tomorrow's going to be a lot of fun. Connecticut Pizza and Brew Fest is going on. That's right. Lots of big pizza trucks and beverage sampling going on. A VIP entrance, 11:30 tomorrow. And general admission. Come on in about 1 o'clock tomorrow afternoon. It's all going down at the amphitheater over there in Bridgeport. It should be fun. Enjoy. Here's Tears for Fears.

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105.9 variety from the 80s and more. I'm JT. Well, as you know, we are home to 8 species of year-round turtles here in Connecticut. And tomorrow, fun event happening at Morris House there in New Haven. Gets underway at 2 o'clock tomorrow afternoon. It's totally turtles. Bring the whole family. Should be a lot of fun. Here's Van Halen.

0: 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So are we.
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You know that. We're back at it Monday. In fact, every weekday, 13 chances to grab that $1,000. You'll be listening for those winning keywords throughout the day while you're working. Next opportunity coming up at 9 o'clock Monday morning.

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Hey, I'm Michelle Fay on the River 105.9. Don't miss Kerry Collins kicking off your morning tomorrow at 5. He'll keep the variety from the 80s and more playing all morning long on the River 105.9.

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1: 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It is me, Adam West, just getting rolling. 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

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Later this morning, the Corvette Club of Connecticut hosting their 31st annual Corvette Show, Moroso Performance Products in Guilford. Proceeds will benefit New Haven's Ronald McDonald House. 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

ear driving their kids around, which you can't look at it that way. I never have. Is that time is finite. At some point, they'll be driving themselves. One of ours already is, right? She's been doing it for a couple of years. The other one is not far behind. It'll probably be later this year. That's about, I don't know, what is that, like 113 hours a year? Enjoy it while you

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1: 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Now, Travelers Championship just wrapped, and they had another amazing year donating to area charities through the Birdies for Charity program. Everyone involved got a 15% bonus match thanks to Webster Bank and Aetna. And I talked to a whole lot of charities and nonprofits through all the days on site in Cromwell. If you donated, thank you for getting these amazing places here in Connecticut that 15% match. I do want to throw it back to some of these chats that we had.
2: We're here with Ryan from the Dear Jack Foundation. How are you today?
3: I am fantastic. And I wanted to add, not only is it 15%, but as a fundraiser, there are a lot of donors that are inspired to give in the first place, right? That wouldn't have otherwise given. So whether it's $10, $100, $1,000, whatever it is, it's very likely that person is giving because of the match, but they wouldn't have otherwise given. So it's not just the 15%.
2: Yeah, get in there. Do it up. So you guys focus on adolescents in cancer, correct?
3: Adolescents and young adults.
2: Okay.
3: Yep. So the AYA term is a medical term in oncology speak. It's 15 to 39.
2: Okay.
3: So we're our sweet spot is kind of young adults, young professionals at a pivotal time in their lives that are unfortunately, you know, diagnosed with some form of cancer. So we focus on quality of life support for that person going through that cancer journey, as well as survivors, and then their caregivers as well, the people that are supporting them, their caregivers and their families and so on.
2: Now, how did you get involved in the Dear Jack Foundation?
3: Oh, well, everybody's got a story. I have my own, you know, cancer story. I am not a survivor, but I lost my mom when I was a kid, and she was, you know, dealing with a lot of the things that our participants deal with, right? She had, two young kids and she had to navigate this disease and all that went along with it and the treatment. And gosh, looking back on that experience, I can just, I really wish that she had the support that our participants have through Dear Jack Foundation.
2: Now, you and I are just meeting for the first time, so at Country 92.5.
3: Well, we go way back.
2: Yeah, way back, about 5 minutes ago. But we do a lot of work with St. Jude Children's Research Hospital.
3: Yeah.
2: So, you know, nobody's going to get through this life without being touched by cancer in some way or another, but it's always, I don't know, it seems worse off, but when it's a kid or somebody so young having to deal with that, it's just in some ways mind blowing. Like what? Like, this is the healthiest you should be.
3: Yeah.
2: Right?
3: Well, you use the word kid. A lot of people, when they hear the word cancer or they imagine somebody with cancer, or they see, you know, content on social media, they see the kid that's perhaps lost their hair through treatment, the bald kid that everybody yes. used for fundraising.
2: Yes.
3: Or they imagine somebody a little bit older, somebody, you know, in their 50s or 60s or whatever, that statistically is a higher percentage yeah. of cancer patients than the AYA community. But the AYA community, sadly, in terms of diagnosis, is the largest growing, the fastest growing population. And and they, for lack of a better term, they're kind of the forgotten stepchild of the cancer community. And in terms of perception of, you know, the population of who has cancer, but also in the medical community and research and treatment. So our founder, Andrew McMahon, a whole nother story. Yeah, I see.
2: Yep.
3: Hold that thought.
2: Keep
3: going. But he, when he tells his story, part of that narrative is really that he didn't have a place to go. He could go to the pediatrics, you know, with the kids, or he could go with people who are much older. And he felt like he didn't have a place. He also felt like those supporting him and treating him frequently didn't have the lens of a young person at 20. He was 22, mm-hmm. you know, so he's thinking about, his, you know, building his career, and he's thinking about a family. And, you know, there's so many stories like that, young people who don't feel like they have a community. They don't have a place in the cancer world, so to speak.
2: And it's really important when you're going through something like that to have a community and other people you can talk to and can understand what you're going through. And yeah, yes, you happened to mention, as I was creeping around on the website, I'm like, who is Jack? Who is Jack? Andrew McMahon. But that's not Jack. Jack's Mannequin, Something Corporate, a couple bands that people might have been really familiar with in the early 2000s. I mean, they're still very relevant.
3: Yep. All right. I don't know if you're an emo alumni. But...
2: Yellow Card Atari. So like, you know, that was in the era of when I was in college. So yeah, as soon as I saw those names, and I'm from Massachusetts. So when I saw that, I'm going, okay.
3: Yeah.
2: So that's how it all started.
3: That's the origin story. Yeah.
2: Wow.
3: So Dear Jack Foundation is celebrating our 20th year this year. And I'll tell you a little bit about the origin story with Andrew. You know, he was ramping up his career as a 22-year-old. He was hitting the scene. He was starting to tour. He was getting bigger.
2: Yep.
3: And got sick and was hospitalized. It all kind of escalated very quickly, kind of mid-tour. And all of a sudden, everything was on pause. And he went through treatment. I mean, thankfully, he came out the other end and was able to restart his career. And when he did, it was really important to him that he use his platform to support the big cancer orgs that were doing such good work. And that's what he did. And I love him for it. Mm-hmm. I mean, he has a huge heart. One of the things that I think was frustrating for him was that he felt like while the world, you know, every cancer needs a cure and we need better medical intervention, he felt like there weren't enough organizations and services focused on the mental health aspect of going through that. And when he talks about what was most challenging for him, you know, he was dealing with the physical, the disease that just really kind of demolished his body. And obviously, but also there's a mental health, a psychosocial kind of part of that that people don't think of.
2: Imagine it's very isolating.
3: Very isolating. Yeah.
2: Especially at that age.
3: And especially for what he was going through.
2: Yeah.
3: He had to be isolated. There's too much risk for him. So he was, you know, locked in a hospital room without a lot of interaction with the outside world. And then when he came out the other end and he was, you know, he got a clean test results and he was able to rebuild his life. I think that's when some of the biggest challenges really happen, because people are expecting him to just flip the switch, you know, ring the bell and move on with his life. And for him, they're expecting him to be a rock star again, right?
2: Yeah.
3: Now, he had just come from a very dark place and everybody assumes, okay, you're better, you're cured. And so one of the frustrations that Andrew had was that there are not enough organizations, not enough, support mechanisms in place to handle the mental side of that, the challenge of going through that treatment and all that goes along with it, and then rebuilding your life afterwards. And especially for the AYA community, their careers were derailed. You know, they have unique challenges like family planning, you know, and fertility issues and things like that. So that's what Dear Jack is all about.
2: Yeah. I would imagine when you're that young and that happens to you, for anybody that cancer happens to, your life kind of stops, but you kind of put the focus on just getting through the treatment and getting through. So it's like PTSD, like you don't really process all of what has just happened to you until you kind of come out the other side. And then you have to kind of go through in your brain what could have been, I can't imagine, but that's amazing what he did with the story. And did I see that it was Hodgkin's lymphoma, a type of that? And then it was a relative. You can correct
3: for
2: me
3: for Andrew's
2: wrong.
3: Story. He had ALL. Story. Yeah,
2: he had ALL and then stem cell.
3: Yep. And
2: wow.
3: So I should mention, I don't think it's come up yet, but it's such an important part of our mission. The caregiver element and the rebuilding of relationships.
2: Yeah.
3: So Andrew, when he tells a story and he talks about his wife and his family and his sister and all that were around him, and you can just like kind of pick up the vibe. He feels like there's just no way he could have gotten through it without everybody around him, you know, and he's just so grateful. But that's part of what we do too. We have services directly for the caregiver, for the family, for those around the person, and they're a part of the Dear Jack family for life, right? It doesn't just end when they ring the bell, mm-hmm. so to speak.
2: So when somebody donates to Dear Jack, what kind of programs are those donations going towards?
3: Great question. So I should say donations, we put about 85% back into our programs, mm-hmm. right? We've been fully audited. That's not a number that I just made up. So your donation is going to a good place. But we have our kind of hallmark programs include what we call Lifeless, which is wish granting, mm-hmm. Breathe Now, which is 3 to 5 day retreats focused on healing and mental health and togetherness for the AYA community, those that are attending. And then we have a virtual program that is called we haven't really come up with a perfect name for it yet. It's our virtual online community, but can you think of something?
2: Let me think about that.
3: Yeah.
2: I'll work on that.
3: We call it our community programs, but, it's designed for, just to be a place for AYAs to find resources, right? We do a lot of webinars and things like that. But I think the most impactful part of that is, the ability for them to find one another.
2: Yeah.
3: You know, to know that there are others out there going through the same thing. And that is part of the benefit also of our retreats too. I've had a lot of conversations, during those retreats where there's, the participants are talking about a first. I'm like, the last one I went to, a woman was saying that she had just met another person at the retreat who was pregnant during her diagnosis. And that was the first time that she had ever met somebody with her same experience. And okay. I'm like, what? How's that possible? This is the first time, but we're really providing something unique.
2: Yeah.
3: And an opportunity for them to find one another and have those conversations. And so while we have a lot of experts involved in our resources and, you know, fantastic speakers and things like that, I think that the greatest takeaway is them finding one another and being a part of it together. It's great. They know that they're a part of a community in the Dear Jack family.
2: Now, if somebody wants to find out more about the foundation, maybe some events you guys have going on and all the programs, where should they go?
3: DearJackFoundation.org.
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1: 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Now, Travelers Championship just wrapped and they had another amazing year donating to area charities through the Birdies for Charity program. Everyone involved got a 15% bonus match thanks to Webster Bank and Aetna. And I talked to a whole lot of charities and nonprofits through all the days on site in Cromwell. If you donated, thank you for getting these amazing places here in Connecticut that 15% match. I do want to throw it back to some of these chats that we had.
2: Very excited to talk to Megan here from RISP Inc. for a few reasons. What does RISP actually stand for?
4: So RISP actually stands for Runners in Scoring Position.
2: Ah, okay.
4: You're familiar.
2: I am familiar.
4: Okay,
2: so
4: excellent.
2: Bloomfield and softball.
4: That's
2: I live
4: it.
2: In Bloomfield, and I was the captain on my softball team, Greenfield High School, 2003. What? We were undefeated.
4: Woo!
2: until that Western Mass title, which I still don't like to talk to this day. But talk to me a little bit about the program.
4: Absolutely. So first, we want to thank Travelers and you guys for having us here. It's an amazing day. So we are a local nonprofit based out of Bloomfield. We have a unified mission. So some of the mission is youth development, veteran assistance, food insecurity, and other community needs.
2: Love all those things.
4: Absolutely. You know, the influence behind this whole thing is our executive director, Jessica. She's big in the softball world. So that's RISP, runners in scoring position. Yep. So we kind of got some of that from her background. So really, we're just a nonprofit trying to bring the community together, get kids outside playing sports, helping any other organizations that need the assistance.
2: Absolutely love that. I'm big on sports, obviously. And I always tell people, you can tell when you're working, even as an adult, on a team, who played team sports Absolutely. And who did not. Right. And there's so much more that is gained by playing a sport than just, you know, a sporting skill. I would, you know, up until a point, people probably thought I was quiet when Right. I was younger, but the confidence you gain from playing sports, meeting different people from different walks of life and learning to play on a team is so important.
4: Absolutely.
2: So the more you can get kids involved, the
4: Yep.
2: better.
4: Yep. Help them build those skills, maybe break out of their shell, learn how to shift.

0: Now, Travelers Championship just wrapped, and they had another amazing year donating to area charities through the Birdies for Charity program. Everyone involved got a 15% bonus match thanks to Webster Bank and Aetna. And I talked to a whole lot of charities and nonprofits through all the days on site in Cromwell. If you donated, thank you for getting these amazing places here in Connecticut that 15% match. I do want to throw it back to some of these chats that we had.
1: So I'm actually here with Larissa from the Leadership Greater Hartford.
2: Thanks for having me.
1: Thanks for coming. Okay, so like I started creeping around the website a little bit and then I just went, no, I'm just going to ask her all the questions. Leadership Greater Hartford. So what are we teaching people to do? To be leaders in their communities?
2: Absolutely. Our goal is to develop and connect leaders to help make a stronger Greater Hartford. Okay. So we're talking about adults at all stages of career and post-career. Not only how can you be a better leader sort of day-to-day, potentially at work, but more importantly in the community.
1: Yeah, so that I think was the community element was more what I was concerned about. Cause you know, you're at work, you're doing your thing, but like, how do you get involved in your community? Civic engagement,
2: yes,
1: which
2: ma'am.
1: Is so important these days.
2: Yes, ma'am. That's a big focus for us. For a lot of it is, introducing people to Hartford, the issues and opportunities that exist in our capital region, and providing pathways to get involved. So one program that we do actually trains people in how to be nonprofit board members. So ways to get involved in the local nonprofit community to put your leadership in action actually on a nonprofit board. And that has significant impact for nonprofit sector that touches so much of our day-to-day lives. We also just sort of introduce people to one another. So a big thing about Leadership Greater Hartford is our programs are for everyone, every industry, every sector. So our programs always have people from small nonprofits, large corporations, municipalities, higher education. And those folks learn together and build connections that then help them identify and form partnerships and collaboration down the road, helping to solve community challenges in a way that wouldn't work if it was just one business trying to approach a challenge or one nonprofit trying to approach a challenge.
1: You know, these days, I'm not getting into politics, but I'm just saying things are so like divisive in the moment. If somebody gets a little hot and bothered and I hear them go down that road, I'm like, okay, I hear what you're saying, but tell me what's an issue that matters to you and how can you get involved in your community? Because that really matters. When you see things on the bigger scale, the national news at night, sometimes it's like, what are you supposed to do about that?
2: Right.
1: You can do something in your own community.
2: Exactly. Local impact is massive, right? There is so much. And there's so many seats, right? In at municipal levels, there are sort of town positions and commissions that need people to be curious and active and engaged and come and ask questions and bring all that passion they have or sort of the national level.
1: Yes.
2: Bring that locally. And it all starts locally. And so a lot of what we do, and we're a part of a national network of community leadership programs. So, you know, cities around the entire country have programs like Leadership Greater Hartford. That's all about activating civic leaders. Giving them the tools to take action.
1: So can you give me a more specific example of somebody that came to you and what they were looking to do and how you guys help them get involved?
2: Sure. So for a lot of folks, it's sort of mid-career professionals. We find both employers want to support their leaders in becoming stronger leaders at work, but individuals come to us because they're looking for how to build connectivity here, how to find a place so that Connecticut, Greater Hartford is the place that they stay, that they invest in, and that they can be passionate about. And so in our flagship program, Quest, we have leaders who dig into issues of their choosing. So people who are really passionate about housing insecurity or food insecurity or the achievement gap and sort of access gap between Hartford and the suburbs. It's a deep learning process so that when our leaders graduate from our programs, whatever their professional path is, they are more well informed of the challenges that exist immediately around them. And we've had folks who went through our Quest program, you know, 15 years ago, who are leading our nonprofits today, who are leading state agencies, who are leading municipalities.
1: What type of nonprofits or agencies are we talking?
2: All of them, right? So Food Share, Jason Jakubowski, great friend.
1: There we go.
2: He's been through every single Leadership Greater Hartford program
1: and has
2: served on our board.
1: Right? Okay.
2: We've got folks from Department of Public Health and Social Services, like strong humans who, you know, LGH was part of their leadership journey and path. And so we don't take all the credit for the stuff they do, but we're a part of their process and the relationships they form through their experience with Leadership Greater Hartford goes on to have

0: incredible ripple effects throughout their career. And how did you get involved?
1: I got involved. I've been passionate about nonprofits for forever. And when I moved to Connecticut, I decided to get a master's degree in public administration with a nonprofit focus. I actually studied leadership Greater Hartford and that board development program while I was at UConn. And I thought, what a cool organization that connects with so many different people. And I loved the spaces that Leadership Greater Hartford created. So a few years down the road, an opportunity opened up for me to start in a different role. I started in finance and operations, and I took over leadership in 2021.
0: And where are you from originally?
1: Colorado.
0: Oh, okay.
1: Yeah. But this is truly my chosen home.
0: Okay.
1: Right. It wasn't in the plans. I didn't plot it out this way, but once I found Hartford and this community, I opted all in. I'm an unabashed cheerleader.
0: I love that. Okay. Look, so I'm from Massachusetts originally, not very far. I grew up in Western Mass, went from there to Boston. And, you know, when the opportunity came, to move to Connecticut, I was like, well, it's kind of where I'm from, but a little bit nicer. And, you know, look, growing up, I used to crap on Connecticut for not having their own sports teams and whatnot. And I still will lean into that every so often, but this is really an amazing place to live. And we need more leaders to kind of step up and
1: absolutely
0: do all the good things. Downtown Hartford, absolutely love hanging out there. Pratt Street is my jam. There's so many great buildings. Mm-hmm. There's so many great things you can do here. So. Yep. I love that. Where can people go if they want to find out more about the programs and how they can donate and how they can help?
1: Absolutely. Our website is leadershipgh.org, www.leadershipgh.org. Follow us on social media. We're always sharing details about the folks who are in our programs currently, ways for people to get involved. And Birdies is an incredible opportunity for us, right? It is an incredible gift, from Travelers and Webster and Aetna to sort of invest in such a completely philanthropic, wholehearted way. So we're really appreciative to be part of this day and to have you help share our story.
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3: 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Now, Travelers Championship just wrapped, and they had another amazing year donating to area charities through the Birdies for Charity program. Everyone involved got a 15% bonus match thanks to Webster Bank and Aetna. And I talked to a whole lot of charities and nonprofits through all the days on site in Cromwell. If you donated, thank you for getting these amazing places here in Connecticut that 15% match. I do want to throw it back to some of these chats that we had.
0: Right now, we're with Jennifer O'Neill from the Caritas Immigration Legal Services. I said it right?
4: You said it perfectly.
0: Yes. All right. So tell me a little bit about you guys and what services you provide.
4: Well, thank you so much, Amanda Joe. So we service low-income immigrant families who are in need of legal assistance. So many of our immigrant neighbors today are experiencing a lot of difficulty, and they don't always know where to turn for affordable and trustworthy advice and counsel. Unfortunately, this is a very vulnerable population, and so there are a lot of bad actors out there who say they're legal specialists, or they say they can help, but they cause a lot of damage, and they're not actually licensed attorneys who can provide accurate, truthful, up-to-date legal services. So we saw a need in Central Connecticut. We're located in Middletown. We don't have a lot of nonprofit providers in this space. The need far outweighs the demand,
0: I'd imagine.
4: And so we stepped in 2022 and we formed a nonprofit, and we provide legal services, information, consultations to try and help these people navigate our very complicated immigration legal system.
0: Well, I'd imagine, especially with the climate, which I'd also like to remind people, we're all immigrants. The climate right now, there might be a hesitancy from somebody to come and look for this type of service as well.
4: Absolutely. You're so right about that. So through word of mouth and also trusted referrals, people can find us and we can help connect people. If we can't help, we can try to connect them to someone who can, who they can trust, and hopefully they can afford. Or, you know, so many people come and they just don't have a lot other than their own hopes and dreams.
0: Yeah.
4: So we try to fill in there, and we encourage people. We do a lot of presentations as well as individual representation and consultations. So at those presentations, it could be a community member like you or I who can actually say to people, hey, you know, I was at this presentation. I learned of this organization. Give them a call.
0: Yeah.
4: You know, so we're very grateful for our community partners who are willing to work with us and walk with the people we serve.
0: Are there any personal stories you can share about somebody that's come to you that has needed the services?
4: Sure.
0: You can change names.
4: Yes, absolutely. So right now we're working with a mom who she has 5 children. 3 of them she's seeking status for along with herself. And she paid an attorney in Stanford, a private attorney, a lot of money, but unfortunately didn't get the services that she was promised. So she finds herself in a lot of legal trouble and is desperate to just find someone who she can trust to sort of walk through the mess that she's in and try to help her find a path for her and her children. And so we're working with her currently with 3 of her children to try and help them access immigration status in the United States and hopefully a bright future and security and stability. But it's literally one day at a time for them.
0: Mm-hmm. Now, where can somebody go if they want to find out more information about you guys and what services you provide?
4: They can go to our website. It's caritaslegalct.org. 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Or our phone number is 860-358-0066.
0: And when somebody is making a donation to you guys, what types of services is that going towards?
4: Yeah, that's a great question. So just supporting our mission is so critical because every day we get calls for help. And we do information. We just provide information such as, can I get a driver's license in Connecticut if I don't have immigration status? And we have information that we can provide in the form of a flyer or just someone talking to them or texting. So we do something as basic as that, or we offer legal representation. So a small donation can support just printing materials, or a bit more of a donation can help support a consultation where someone can sit down and really talk about their individual story,
0: yes,
4: what their situation is. And, you know, we offer a 1-hour consultation, which is a good amount of time. But if people need to follow up, we never say no. We don't cut them off at that point.
0: Yeah.
4: So donations are what really support our mission and help us keep going. Otherwise, we'd have to close our doors without generous people.
0: Thank you so much for sitting down and talking with us. Again, I've one of the things I've encouraged people to do from all the chats that I've been having is talk to strangers, because people are so quick to make snap decisions and judgments on people where it's like, you don't know their story.
4: No. And as you said, we all come from somewhere else. My parents,
0: yes,
4: came here from another country before I was born. And I feel like that's why I was called to do this work, because not knowing while I was growing up, my family was different. And now I realize, wow, that's a gift, because
0: yeah,
4: I can connect with our clients in a very special way because I understand to a degree.
2: 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Have a great week.
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0: 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So last night, Mike won $1,000 for gas.
1: Really? You lie. I never win anything.
0: Well, not anymore. 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

The River 105.9, variety from the 80s and more. And it was National Mutt Day on Friday. We've got a mutt. We've got, he's only 30 pounds, but he's got a mix of some much bigger breeds, but somehow he's only 30 pounds. And he's still a handful somehow. Oh, I love that guy. It's the River 105.9.

105.9, variety from the 80s and more. About 1 in 10 people has multiple pets sleeping in their bed. Our dogs will sleep in the bed sometimes, depends on who's there. But it's usually just one, for whatever reason. They don't care to put themselves in that situation very often, except maybe in the winter on the coldest nights. I don't know. It's Toto, the River, 105.9.

The River 105.9 variety from the 80s and more. It's me, Adam West. And rain tonight, rain tomorrow, maybe for a good chunk of the week. Water everything down.

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The River 105.9 variety from the 80s and more. Today is August 2nd, and on this day, 1892, the escalator was patented. They've been around for a long time. One state only has two in the entire state. That'd be the state of Wyoming. That feels so weird. On this day in 1983, the House voted to designate the third Monday in January a federal holiday in honor of Dr. Martin Luther King Jr., signed into law by President Reagan. And in 1985, the movie Weird Science, starring Kelly LeBrock, hit theaters.

The River 105.9, variety from the 80s and more later this morning. Cheesy pizza and ice cold beer. It's Connecticut Pizza and Brewfest, Hartford Healthcare Amphitheater.

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7: Another warm and humid day on our Sunday, but mainly dry. That changes for tomorrow. Hi, everyone. Storm teammate meteorologist Scott Gagliardi here. We'll see temperatures climbing up into those 80s with the chance for a shower coming in anytime after sunset. But for our Monday, some heavier rain expected, some possible flash flooding, and maybe a few storms. Be sure to get the latest updates on the News 8 app.
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0: The River 105.9, variety from the 80s and more. It's Adam West. Happy Sunday. Kristen, on Friday, won $1,000 for gas.
1: Oh my gosh, are you serious? That's amazing.
0: It's back tomorrow morning. The $1,000 great gas giveaway starting just after 9.

The River 105.9 variety from the 80s and more. Some famous birthdays today include Kevin Smith, Silent Bob, and Clerks, and a bunch of other stuff. He is 56 today. Edward Furlong, John Connor in Terminator 2, 49 today. Apollonia, Prince's girlfriend in Purple Rain, she is 6'7 today. Butch Patrick played Eddie Munster on The Munsters, 73 today. And Carol O'Connor, Archie Bunker, born on this day, 1924.

105.9 variety from the 80s and more. Smashing Pumpkins were playing, and they brought Greg Brady, Barry Williams, on stage to sing It's a Sunshine Day. A while back, he was on Billy Corgan's podcast. It's called The Magnificent Others. He has a lot of artists, musicians, people in entertainment on. And that was actually a really good episode I listened to while I was painting our house in preparation for my daughter's graduation party. 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

The River 105.9 variety from the 80s and more. Well, not surprisingly, almost half of people would rather inherit nothing at all from a relative than have to deal with their junk. Now, I really believe the statistic, even though it's from one of those companies. It's from 1-800-GOT-JUNK. Who wants to go through old stuff and decide what's valuable?

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I saw this list of things that people would not be able to do today. Things from yesteryear. 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I would put in there, how about dubbing an album to a cassette to listen to somewhere else or to give it to a friend?

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0: 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Congratulations to Stacy. She won $1,000 for gas.
1: No, sir. No way. I'm excited. Awesome.
0: That could be you. 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

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I gotta run. I will talk to you next weekend. Have a fantastic rest of your Sunday.

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NFL player Drake London going viral for doing a wedding proposal at Taco Bell, even with a $141 million NFL contract. Him and his girl went to Taco Bell on their second date, and they went and had a Crunchwrap Supreme, and then he put a ring on it. I know a lot of people may not like that. I feel like that is a very gentleman thing to do by Drake. Not gonna lie. The River 105.9 Variety from the 80s and more all weekend.

Ramsey Carlisle on a tour in New England right now. And if you want to go and check her out at Tanglewood, we want to get you in the running to win tomorrow morning right around 7. Kerry Collins has got another shot for you to be going for Ramsey Carlisle right here on the river 105.9.

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2: Another warm and humid day on our Sunday, but mainly dry. That changes for tomorrow. Hi, everyone. Storm teammate meteorologist Scott Gagliardi here. We'll see temperatures climbing up into those 80s with the chance for a shower coming in anytime after sunset. But for our Monday, some heavier rain expected, some possible flash flooding, and maybe a few storms. Be sure to get the latest updates on the News 8 app.
1: 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Those people are probably saving a carload of cash right now. So what are you waiting for? 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

I'm going to hit a button right now and a guitar will kick in. And anytime I hear that guitar, I get reminded that I am never going to be able to play 1% of Lenny. Fly away right now. Variety from the 80s and more all weekend long on the River 105.9.

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Variety from the 80s and more all weekend long on the River 105.9. Hope you are having a great Sunday. Weather not looking bad, not really looking good today, and pretty much any day all week, a shot at rain. Why? Come on! In the middle of summertime, sublime right now.

Friday from the 80s and more all weekend long on the river 105.9. Labor Day weekend, the Goo Goo Dolls are gonna be here in Connecticut at Mohegan Sun. Iris, right now on the river.

0: I really want you to win money on the radio. 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
1: 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Oh, my God. You don't even know.
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Variety from the 80s and more all weekend long on the River 105.9. We want to get you in the running to go and check out the one and only Brandy Carlile at Tanglewood. 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

Great weekend to go and check out the brand new Spider-Man movie, Brand New Day. And apparently the AMC in Plainfield did a showing at 2:30 the other night that I know people went to. And I can't wrap my head around being up at 2:30 in the morning to go and check out a movie. I would not have even done that at the age of 18. Third Eye Blind right now on the River 105.9.

Variety from the 80s and more on the River 105.9. I went on vacation and I'm really dreading going home and mowing the lawn with the amount of rain that we got. It might be a foot tall right now and it might take me until 9 p.m. It might.

We want to get you in. It's to go and check out Brandy Carlisle at Tanglewood. Get in the running to win. And tomorrow morning, right around 7, Carrie has got the hookup right here on the River 105.9.

We are about a month away right now from the Goo Goo Dolls being here in Connecticut in Mohegan Sun. They will be on Labor Day weekend. Slide right now on the river, 105.9.

0: I'm really hoping that tomorrow will not be a manic Monday.
1: That helps so much. Oh, my God. You don't even know.
0: It'll be a Monday that you win a grand, like April, with the $1,000 Great Gas giveaway. Tomorrow morning, right around 9:05. First shot right here on the river.

We had no idea at the time it would be the final show for Tom Petty at the Meadows in Hartford. We had no idea it would be the final tour. And I remember that one really, really clear. Really beautiful night and a great show. Anytime I hear this one, I get taken back to that night. Variety from the 80s and more all weekend long on the River 105.9.

We want to get you in to go and check out Brandy Carlisle at Tanglewood. Really good time to go up there in August, and we'll get you in tomorrow morning right around 7 right here on the River 105.9.

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7: Another warm and humid day on our Sunday, but mainly dry. That changes for tomorrow. Hi, everyone. Storm teammate meteorologist Scott Gagliardi here. We'll see temperatures climbing up into those 80s with the chance for a shower coming in anytime after sunset. But for our Monday, some heavier rain expected, some possible flash flooding, and maybe a few storms. Be sure to get the latest updates on the News 8 app.
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MJ right there. I'm Adam. Hope you are having a great weekend. All weekend long, no matter what you've got going on, we are there on the iHeartRadio app where you can tell your Echo to play The River 105.9 on iHeartRadio. 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

Variety from the 80s and more all weekend long on the River 105.9. Money back on the radio for you tomorrow. And we'll talk about that in two songs. Train right now on the River.

0: We have had a lot of people winning money on the radio, like Tara.
1: Oh my God. I literally did not think that would ever happen.
0: Great guest giveaway. Gen 1, very happy about
1: it. Thank you. This is awesome. My kids pick on me all the time.
0: And you can join them and win a grand tomorrow morning, right around 9:05, every hour on the 5, all the way until 9:05 p.m. Your shot to win right here on the river.
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1: Billy Joel in a brand new interview. Really? I gotta agree 1,000,000% with what he said. Aging musicians who keep making records after their prime dilute their legacy. And that is why

Brandi Carlile on tour right now, doing a lot in New England, and we want to get you in to go and check her out at Tanglewood, legendary venue, and a great time. Tomorrow morning, Carrie will get you in right around 7 a.m. right here on the river.

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from the 80s and more all weekend long on the River 105.9. Usually I'm very, very happy on the weekend to go home. And right now I've got to go home and mow my foot tall lawn. And I'm really not looking forward to it. Rick O'Brien is on the way right here on the River.

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We'll have more chances to win a grand out of nowhere all day long, starting with Carrie tomorrow morning.

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Did you get to a Yard Goats game this weekend? Last night was fun. Today, the best for the kids. The best. Let's talk in 8 minutes.

That's going to be your song tomorrow and like all week, all month, if you win $1,000 out of nowhere. We have the chances again tomorrow all day long at work, starting with Carrie in the morning. I hope you win. This is the River 105.9 Variety from the 80s and more.

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Wonder how many people are driving to Boston right now. Cool show tonight. Good for a road trip. Zach Brown Band tonight. We see this band right here at home in a month.

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Remember, you get back to work tomorrow. Have us along. We'll have the chances to win $1,000 every hour all day. Carrie's got the first chance in the morning.

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Hope it's been a really fun weekend. It's the River 105.9, variety from the 80s and more.

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Be around with Carrie in the morning. 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

0: 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Such a cool song. It's Summertime on the Weekend.
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12: Another warm and humid day on our Sunday, but mainly dry. That changes for tomorrow. Hi, everyone. Storm teammate meteorologist Scott Gagliardi here. We'll see temperatures climbing up into those 80s with the chance for a shower coming in anytime after sunset. But for our Monday, some heavier rain expected, some possible flash flooding, and maybe a few storms. Be sure to get the latest updates on the News 8 app.
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